It's Gavin here. Whether you're at the breakfast table, in the car, already at work, we're in this morning together. Thanks for making me part of your day.

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1: In stories making news, the federal government and the opposition have both condemned China's decision to launch a ballistic missile in the Pacific Ocean. The missile, with a dummy warhead, was launched just as Australia signed a defence treaty with Fiji. 450 former Victoria police officers have now applied to become reservists as part of an initiative to free up desk-bound police to get them back out on the front line. Training begins later this month before the squads are rolled out to police stations across Victoria. New rules have been introduced in Indonesia targeting social media influencers who travel to the country on tourist visas. Australian content creators are being warned to make sure they have a working visa. Anyone who posts content online for revenue payment or sponsorship while on a tourist visa is in breach of their conditions. In sport, and Wallabies fullback Jock Campbell is in line for his maiden test on home soil this weekend. The Queenslander shone in Australia's two-point loss to Ireland and is eager to hold his starting jersey for Saturday. That's the news and sport headlines. More details soon.

0: Kevin here, joining you for breakfast. 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

0: 14, she thought she had learned everything there was to know. 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And yet, God always gives us a listening ear. 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I'm Linda Bailey from dailydevotions.com.au.
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1: Gavin with you. You know, life's a bit like a stir fry. Lots of ingredients, lots of heat, but somehow it comes together beautifully. That's God's grace at work in your story today. Glad I can spend the morning with you.

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Good morning, it's Gavin. Let's face it, mornings aren't always easy, but one smile, one kind word, one prayer can change the whole atmosphere. 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
1: In stories making news, the federal government and the opposition have both condemned China's decision to launch a ballistic missile in the Pacific Ocean. The missile, with a dummy warhead, was launched just as Australia signed a defence treaty with Fiji. 450 former Victoria police officers have now applied to become reservists as part of an initiative to free up desk-bound police to get them back out on the front line. Training begins later this month before the squads are rolled out to police stations across Victoria. New rules have been introduced in Indonesia targeting social media influencers who travel to the country on tourist visas. Australian content creators are being warned to make sure they have a working visa. Anyone who posts content online for revenue payment or sponsorship while on a tourist visa is in breach of their conditions. In sport, and Wallabies fullback Jock Campbell is in line for his maiden test on home soil this weekend. The Queenslander shone in Australia's two-point loss to Ireland and is eager to hold his starting jersey for Saturday. That's the news and sport headlines. More details soon.

us, and I would ask them if I could take you home. But I know what they'd say, it's for the best.

0: I'm a dad of four and a granddad of three, and mornings can still be a bit chaotic. Lost keys, missing socks, burnt toast. But here's the good news. Even when the start is messy, God can bring peace and order to our day. You've got this.
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2: Are you a giver or a taker? I'm Danny Sinnott with another Brave to Go. It's easy to get in the habit of taking people for granted, and yet, on the other hand, we can also get caught in the trap of continually investing in a relationship but never enjoy the fruit of the investment by letting ourselves receive love. Relationships are like a bank account. They can really hold a lot of value, but withdraw too much without depositing and you'll soon be left bankrupt. If you continually give without receiving, you'll become resentful. Good relationships are founded on mutual care and benefit, which means being a giver and a receiver, to allow yourself to love and be loved. God's example is a beautiful one in Jeremiah 31:3 when he says, "I have loved you with an everlasting love, and with loving kindness I have drawn you to myself." Be a giver and a receiver, and love well. 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
2: You know, sometimes we can believe in God, but feel so weak, so powerless. We look around and everyone else seems to have their acts together. They look happy and normal, and so we put on a face, but inside we're afraid. And the worst bit is you can't talk to anyone about it. Hi, I'm Bernie Diamond. I did a search through the Bible using the software I have on my PC on the phrase, do not be afraid. You know how many times it pops up? 65 times. That tells me something. Sometimes what's going on in the inside is so different to what we show people on the outside. It doesn't matter who we are or how we look. Some days, life is tough. This is what God had to say to one of his servants, Joshua, who had a huge job ahead of him. God said to Joshua, be strong and courageous. Don't be frightened. Don't be dismayed. Because I, the Lord your God, I'll be with you wherever you go. We're thinking about
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3: In stories making news, the federal government and the opposition have both condemned China's decision to launch a ballistic missile in the Pacific Ocean. The missile, with a dummy warhead, was launched just as Australia signed a defence treaty with Fiji. 450 former Victoria police officers have now applied to become reservists as part of an initiative to free up desk-bound police to get them back out on the front line. Training begins later this month before the squads are rolled out to police stations across Victoria. New rules have been introduced in Indonesia targeting social media influencers who travel to the country on tourist visas. Australian content creators are being warned to make sure they have a working visa. Anyone who posts content online for revenue payment or sponsorship while on a tourist visa is in breach of their conditions. In sport, and Wallabies fullback Jock Campbell is in line for his maiden test on home soil this weekend. The Queenslander shone in Australia's two-point loss to Ireland and is eager to hold his starting jersey for Saturday. That's the news and sport headlines. More details soon.

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0: You're spending the early part of this afternoon with me, Peter Anderson, and I hope you're having a great day so far. 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
1: I love watching eagles. They spread their massive wings and the winds lift them up to new heights. Did you know that eagles don't fight snakes on the ground? They pick them up into the sky and change the battleground. In the sky, the snake has no stamina, no power, and no balance in the air. Snakes become useless, weak, and vulnerable, unlike on the ground, where they're powerful, wise, and deadly. If you're going through a spiritual battle, take your fight into the spiritual realm through prayer. When you're in the spiritual realm, God takes over your battles. Don't fight the enemy in his realm. Change your battleground like the eagle and let God take charge through your earnest prayers. The Bible says in 1 Thessalonians 5:16, pray without ceasing. In everything, give thanks, for this is the will of God for you in Christ Jesus. 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I'm Matt Prater. 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
1: Do you remember a song that said, "Gentle Jesus, meek and mild, look upon a little child"? Well, when it came to the treatment of children, Jesus wasn't meek and he certainly wasn't mild. One time, after being asked who was the greatest in the kingdom of heaven, he called a little child over to illustrate that to receive what was simple but profound truths, the open fascination of a child was needed. And then he went on to say, and this is powerful, when you welcome a child like this one here, you've in effect welcomed me. But if you give them a hard time, bully them, or even take advantage of their beautiful gift of trust, you'll pretty soon wish you hadn't. You'd be better off being dropped in the middle of the lake with a couple of paving slabs around your neck. Give children a hard time and watch out. Jesus stood up for those who couldn't do it for themselves. Children, the sick, homeless, and on one occasion, someone who worked for the tax department. He just loved to be with people like you and me.
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It was just two lovers sitting in the car, listening to Blonde, falling for each other. Pink and orange skies, feeling super childish. No Donald Glover. 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

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Feet up on the dash, driving nowhere fast, burning through the summer. 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She got solar power. Minutes feel like hours. She knew she was.

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2: 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Number two, more choice. 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More choice comes every time we listen to wisdom and learn a better way. 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It comes from realizing that being stuck with limited choice is simply an illusion and that we each have 100% choice. And number three, altered beliefs. Behavior is entirely a product of what we believe to be true. If your new awareness leads to increased choice, then alters what you believe is true, right, or what is best, then your behavior is automatically changed as well. For more information, go to oneminutecoach.com.au.
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1: Living in faith with Pastor Con. Sin is the thing that sent the Lord to the cross at Calvary. Romans 6:23 talks about sin as consequences. The wages of sin is death. Sin is the thing that Isaiah speaks of. By his wounds we are healed. The punishment that brought us peace was on him. That's why Paul said, the wages of sin is death, but the gift of God is eternal life in Christ Jesus our Lord. And again in Romans chapter 5, there's something wonderful here about the peace that he brings, the plan of redemption. But God demonstrates his own love for us in this. While we were still sinners, Christ died for us. Sin may separate. God provides the road to redemption. The prophecy of Isaiah exposes our heart condition as well, and God's remedy for sin. We all, like sheep, have gone astray. Each one of us has turned to our own way, and the Lord has laid on him the iniquity of us all. In the same way that Adam and Eve rebelled against God, we too are found wanting, and we fall short of the glory of God. This is Condus Benedict.
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1: This is a story. 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
1: Driving you home this afternoon, it's Ray Kington, and perhaps you need a bit of strength for the rest of the day. Well, these songs carry more than a beat. They carry truth. There is no doubt about that. As we keep you company for the drive home, right here. Great to have you along.

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1: I recently met a Canadian called Gary Quinn. Now, the scary thing about Gary was that he looked almost identical to a close friend of mine, Bob Chisholm, who passed away just a couple of years ago. Same height, same face, same age, same hairdo, same clothes even. So every time I went to talk with Gary, I felt like I was talking to Bob. I had to work really hard to make sure that when I was talking with Gary, I was actually talking with Gary. We can do that, right? Substitute someone else's image into a face of the person that's right in front of us, and then we treat them like that other person. I mean, take Jesus. I used to hear someone talk about Jesus, and I'd substitute my image of Jesus in his place, a churchy, stained glass, windowy, religious kind of image. But they were talking about someone else, an edgy, real, in-your-face Jesus, the one who healed lepers, the one who loved the unlovable. How easy is it to get it wrong? And at what price? I'm Bernie Diamond.
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1: Good afternoon. In stories making news, the United States says it's concerned by China's rapid nuclear weapons build-up. Beijing test-launched a nuclear-capable missile into the Pacific Ocean yesterday in what it describes as a routine training exercise. The US argues the launch undermines global efforts to prevent nuclear proliferation. The National Film and Sound Archive is looking for new sounds to add to its collection. Nominations have opened for Sounds of Australia. The public is being asked to submit recordings that have shaped the nation's cultural, historical and social life. More than 450 former Victorian police officers have applied to be reservists to take over counter duties at stations to free up frontline police. The officers will begin training later this month. And the AFL Umpires Association says it is disappointed that Brandon Maynard and Tuke Miller escaped with fines of making contact with an umpire. They warned pre-season the league's tribunal guidelines were inadequate for such situations. I'm Jaden James, and those are the latest news and sport headlines.
2: 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Traffic update.
3: Traffic on the M1 flowing freely southbound through Berkeley past Northcliffe Drive, Victory, heavy delays around Victory Grove for the Princes Highway at the Avenue, Bulleye Pass, all clear in both directions. 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
3: 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We are so used to these principles, we don't notice them. 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Humanity now worships itself.
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Great Kingdom with you if you're feeling that midweek slump. 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We've got plenty of it for you as we drive you home this afternoon.

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1: Traffic on the M1 flowing freely southbound through Berkeley Pass, Northcliffe Drive, Victory. Heavy delays around Victory Grove for the Princes Highway at the Avenue. Bulleye Pass all clear in both directions. 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
1: Hi, it's Jamin, your 1 minute coach. Doing life well is all about being very clear about the kind of life you desire to live in the first place. Here is another great model from Dr. Ian Snape to help you set well-formed outcomes. There are three crucial questions that most people will never really explore. Outcome, intention, consequence. Question one, what do I want? What would I like to have happen? Question two, if I had that, what would that give me? What's the intention behind the outcome? So you actually don't want the thing, it's what the thing represents that you really want. And three, what are the consequences of getting this outcome? What are all the upsides and downsides? Once you've had a look at these three areas, is there anything you'd like to change? Imagine taking this model to the big line outside the news agents next time the Powerball is at $40 million. Sure, people on the line know what they want, but I could almost guarantee they have not explored why they want it and the costs of actually getting it. For more information, go to oneminutecoach.com.au.
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Ray Kington for the drive home. 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We would love to hear from you as we continue. Now, for the drive home.

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1: Good afternoon. In stories making news, the Prime Minister has received a red carpet welcome in the Solomon Islands as he attends a ceremony to mark its 48th anniversary of its independence. Anthony Albanese has held bilateral talks with his Solomon's counterpart, Matthew Wale. Australia and the tiny Pacific island are working on a treaty to enhance security and economic cooperation. A massive community event for Indian Prime Minister Narendra Modi in Melbourne has sold out within hours. About 40,000 people are expected at Melbourne's Marvel Stadium for the event on Thursday afternoon. Both State of Origin squads are holding their captain's run at Suncorp Stadium ahead of tomorrow night's decider. The Maroons are keeping tight-lipped on if and where Bronco star Reece Walsh will be unleashed for the blockbuster. And the USA have crashed out of the FIFA World Cup with a 4-1 loss to Belgium. It comes on the back of controversy surrounding FIFA's decision to overturn a straight red card for its leading goal scorer after an intervention from Donald Trump. Those are the latest news and sport headlines. I'm Jaden James.
2: 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Traffic update.
3: Traffic on the M1, busy but moving southbound through Berkeley past Northcliff Drive, Fig Tree, heavy delays around Fig Tree Grove for the Princes Highway at the Avenue, Bulleye Pass, all clear in both directions. 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
2: I was recently building a train track with our almost four-year-old when it all came to a screaming halt. Mr. Nearly Four put a random piece into the track I was creating. Now, this piece didn't fit my design in my head, and so I nicely suggested, well, maybe we move that piece of track. He refused. I tried to outline the folly of using that particular piece, but he didn't care. When he turned his back, I actually thought maybe I could just quickly switch his piece for mine, but then I stopped myself. I finally realized that the point of building the track was to play and interact with our little boy, not for my own creative satisfaction. This can happen in other areas of my life and in my faith as well. I get so fixated on something that I forget my call to love God and to love others. I can disagree with someone forgetting to love the person that is actually in front of me. I can be consumed with completing my to-do list rather than listening to someone and forgetting the point of what it is to live for Jesus. Let's keep our main point at the forefront of our minds. Let us always act in love. I'm Linda Bailey from dailydevotions.com.au.
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1: Traffic on the M1, busy but moving southbound through Berkeley Pass, Northcliffe Drive. Fig Tree, heavy delays around Fig Tree Grove for the Princes Highway at the Avenue. Bulleye Pass, seeing some minor congestion in both directions. 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
2: Well, good afternoon. 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
1: As a child growing up in church, there was a song going around that started like this. Lord, please don't send me to Africa. Please don't send me out in the bush while I'd much rather be here in middle-class suburbia. I knew exactly how the writer felt. I was so scared that if I gave my life completely over to God, He would give me the worst possible life. He would make me go to some horrible place, marry someone really ugly, and ask me to give away everything I loved. Years later, I've learned that actually the reverse is true. The plans God has for us are good. They're to prosper us and not to harm us. We are His workmanship, created for good things that He prepared for us to do. That means His plan for our lives is suited to who we are, what we're good at, what we're created for, even what we want to do. Actually, now I wouldn't mind going to Africa. You're listening to Tanya Harris of GodConversations.com.
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Rakington with you for the drive home, taking the edge off that work day. Maybe it's been a bit of a tough day. Don't worry, we've got some great songs to bring you that inspiration as they continue now.

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2: Good afternoon. In stories making news, the NRL is officially Australia's most valuable sporting code. The Australian Rugby League Commission has confirmed a $5.3 billion agreement with Nine and Foxtel, which sees the companies retain NRL broadcasting rights until 2034. The deal has broken the record set by the AFL's most recent agreement, worth $4.5 billion. Data centre companies could be forced to provide a financial benefit to the communities they operate in. The federal government is understood to be developing a suite of AI policies amid voter concern about the effects of the technology. Brisbane has recorded its warmest start to winter in 10 years. According to the Weather Bureau, the city's minimum temperature for June was 10 degrees, the warmest since 2016. And the Gold Coast Suns head to the AFL Tribunal tonight to challenge Ben Long's 2-game ban for his off-the-ball hit on Collingwood's Braden Maynard. I'm Jaden James, and those are the latest news and sport headlines.
3: 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Traffic update.
4: Traffic on the M1, busy but moving in both directions through Berkeley Pass, Northcliffe Drive, Figtree, heavy delays around Figtree Road for the Princes Highway at the Avenue, Bulleh Pass, Auckley in both directions. KFC are dropping 31 deals over 31 days this Christmas in July for you to unwrap in-app. Let the festivities begin. 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
2: Today is unique. It has never occurred before. 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At midnight, today will end, suddenly and completely, forever. 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
1: Traffic update.
2: Traffic on the M1 moving slowly southbound through Berkeley Pass, Northcliff Drive. Fig Tree, heavy delays around Fig Tree Grove for the Princes Highway at the Avenue. Balai Pass, all clear in both directions. 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
2: 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This is a combination of the words phone and snubbing. 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Marriages and relationships take time and focus. Being with somebody yet completely distracted is potentially worse than not being there at all. Put your phone down. Focus on the people you love. Make a commitment to be present.
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2: Traffic update.
3: Traffic on the M1 moving slowly southbound through Berkeley Pass and Northcliffe Drive. Fig Tree, heavy delays around Fig Tree Grove for the Princes Highway at the Avenue. Bulleye Pass, all clear in both directions. 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
6: 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Cars are a huge expense and rapidly drop in value. They are really a great way to destroy wealth. There are three steps you need to consider before buying a brand new car. 1. Do you need to change your car? Or is it just a want? Are you justifying emotional decisions with flawed logic? 2. If you do need to change your car, do you really need to buy a new one? Or will a good quality second-hand one do the job? 3. If you need to borrow money to buy a car, then think twice. This is putting good money after bad. If you think leasing a car is smart because you get tax deductions, then you're wrong. If your accountant tells you it's a good idea, they're wrong. Borrowing money to buy a depreciating item like a car is a mistake. I've done the maths, it doesn't work. Leasing and salary packaging is not a good way to buy a car. If you can't afford to buy it with cash, then buy something that you can afford with cash and save the payment you would have put towards borrowing or leasing. And in time you'll have enough to buy the car you want in cash. If you don't like what I'm saying, then ask yourself why. Test your thinking. Why are you wanting to buy a new car? Why are you wanting to buy a car that you can't afford with cash? Are you trying to impress people? Is it a status symbol for you? Part of your significance? Will Smith put it this way. We often spend money that we don't have on things that we don't need, trying to impress people we don't like. Is this you? I've certainly been guilty of it in the past. If you still don't think I'm right, then listen to what the research shows. According to the best-selling book, The Millionaire Next Door, which is an excellent book based on 20 years of study, this book studied the habits of self-made millionaires in the United States. This study found that most millionaires don't buy new cars, and they don't lease cars either. They typically buy good quality second-hand cars that are 2 to 3 years old. I'm a big believer in modeling successful people. Jesus and Paul both tell us in the Bible to model after them in how we live our lives. So if I want to be godly, then I should model godly people. If I want to be skinny, then I should do what skinny people do. Then I'll end up getting the same results. If I want to be wealthy, then I need to model wealthy people. Please don't misunderstand me. I really like cars. I'm a car kind of guy. But they can destroy wealth and often cause a whole world of stress for families' finances. So if you are thinking of buying or leasing a new car, I hope I've changed your mind, or I hope you're a millionaire already.
5: For more practical financial tips and resources, go to godsmoneymatters.com.

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1: This is Condice Benedict with a thought for the moment.
2: I was challenged by the way the Lord Jesus spoke to his disciples. The disciples were arguing amongst themselves, who is the greatest in the kingdom of heaven? In this passage of scripture, there are a number of crucial lessons for us to ponder on, and yes, even learn from. They weren't prepared for what the Lord was about to do, although I'm sure that it didn't surprise them. They had known the Lord Jesus long enough to understand what he was about. The Lord Jesus, he looked right through them to the heart of the matter. They were going to get a lesson on humility and much more. Now, like most households and organizations, there's a pecking order. Someone wants to be on the top. Someone has to be in charge. Others are there to follow. This is the worldly order of things, and it has its good and its bad points. And yes, even within the church, the body of Christ, there is a godly order of things. The disciples were not immune to the frailty of humanity. Warren Wiersbe says that true humility means knowing yourself and being yourself, your best self, not for you, not for them, but for the glory of God.
1: This is Condice Benedict with a thought for the moment.
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0: This is Condus Benedict. As one considers the early church, it's obvious that the disciples were full on in their commitment to the Lord Jesus. There was urgency in the proclamation of the gospel and an imperative to live out the personal challenge found in the words of the Lord Jesus. "Seek first his kingdom and his righteousness," said he. In its context, this simple sentence opens up the possibilities of a life of faith. Because God never lets people down. He will never leave you in the lurch. As the Bible says, he will never leave nor forsake his own. This passage from Matthew 6 sheds light on God's wonderful provision for life. Not only the spiritual blessings, for he speaks of the physical necessities in life. I do believe that God can meet our physical needs. The clothes we need to wear, the food that we eat, the Lord Jesus promised that he will. We're faced with the challenge to believe it or not. This is a promise that says he will meet our needs. Faith is not getting everything that you want. Faith is learning to survive as we trust God. This is Condus Benedict.
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2: You know, when you see someone being treated unfairly, and this can happen anywhere, it could be at work, at school, even within your family, there is that internal thought process of, well, do I stay silent or do I speak up? Well, in the Bible, in Micah chapter 6 and verse 8, it tells us that God has told us what's right and what he demands. See that justice is done, let mercy be your first concern, and humbly obey God. It's a reminder that God values simple, everyday faithfulness to act justly, to show mercy to others, and to walk humbly with him.
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2: Alrighty, my friends. Hello, happy Tuesday. Welcome to The Daily. You got Cam here. Plenty of news about Jeremy Camp has recently teamed up with Dude Perfect. We'll tell you how those two worlds collided. Crowder has dropped a new song to coincide with America's 4th of July celebrations a couple days ago. And Remedy Drive have just dropped a brand new EP. I will tell you all about these stories at the news desk. We've got another look at your artist of the week, Ben Fuller, who explains a song called Turn that he put out last year. But next, as a parent, if you could whittle it down to a list of five things, which may be difficult, what are some things that you would just want your children to know and to be capable of achieving before they left your care and ventured out into the world on their own? Well, it's an interesting thought, isn't it? One that our parenting expert Sharon Witt has put some time piecing together this checklist of the five things you want your kids to know how to do properly before they leave home. It's coming up next at The Daily.

0: it snap.
1: Are you tuned into The Daily? Always great to have you a part of the show. My next guest has wandered in, actually, with a couple of special guests. She is an author, she's a teacher, a parenting expert, and proud grandparent, Sharon Witt. Welcome back to The Daily, my friend.
2: Hello, Cam. Great to be here. And yes, I brought some show and tell in. They're very quiet.
1: We've got a live audience in the
2: live
1: room.
2: Is this the first time we've done a live audience?
1: I think so, yeah.
2: We've got 10 or 11, give or take, I haven't counted them, of my Year 11 VM students who
1: Brilliant.
2: Are actually listening to us, watching us right now record.
1: That is good. So the other day, as you were in here and we were talking through our segment, just off the cuff, we started talking about this idea and our eyes lit up a little bit as going, we need to explore this at a later date. So today is that later date because we're talking about preparing your kids, especially as they work through any stage of childhood, through early age, through teen, adolescence, and into young adulthood, to almost prepare them for the things that they need for when they're on their own. Can you whittle it down to five?
2: Well, look, there's basic things like how to use a washing machine, how to use the microwave, which they should know how to do, how to mow your own lawn, those things. But let's just, if I'm going to pick five, first one would be about money, how to manage money so it doesn't manage you. So I think financial literacy is essential, but it's often overlooked. Just things like doing a weekly budget and understanding bills, ha ha ha, and the difference between a want and a need. So I remember my son's been out of home for about 2.5 years now, and I remember him ringing me going, "Mum, how much is your electricity bill?" Because I think he's had come in and he was like, "Oh my gosh, I've got to pay these."
1: Yeah.
2: So it's actually learning budgeting and, you know, having a savings account and just knowing what, you know, when you actually have to save for something to be able to save for it and not just go out and put everything on credit. That's one thing that I taught my young people is don't just use a credit card. And I was actually taught this by my parents when I was a teenager. Only use finance for a house or a car. Everything else, pay cash.
1: Yeah.
2: And I've pretty much stuck to that. The second thing, how to cope when things don't go to plan, because things will always go awry. Life's not always going to be smooth. And for example, if they don't get the job or the grade that they wanted or the opportunity they hoped for, helping them understand resilience and how to regroup is a really good thing that we should be modeling all the time and helping them with before they actually head out into their own home. How to communicate clearly and respectfully. We want our young adults to be able to be respectful to people. Good communication underpins healthy relationships, work, and everyday life. So knowing when to ask for help, how to resolve disagreements, or send a professional email, those things are really important. We want them to be able to do that. How to take responsibility for themselves, it's a big one.
1: Yeah.
2: I was talking to someone recently about their young person got a fine in the mail for, you know, for speeding or whatever. And, you know, as parents, we can't just pick up the slack. There's going to be a time when they actually have to take responsibility for, you know, their rego, their insurance and all those sorts of things. And finally, it's okay to not have everything all figured out. We want our young people to know there's going to be things that come your way. There's going to be, you know, tricky things that you have to work out. And it's not always going to have to be worked out straight away. If you don't know what you're going to do when you grow up, I still don't know properly, Cam, and
1: yeah.
2: I'm 50 what? Let's just say I'm 20. You know, you don't have to have it all figured out, but
3: 60 seconds, that's all we have. What to say, what to share. How to use that 60 seconds to maximum effect. If you and I had jumped out of a plane and our parachutes were tangled, if you and I were holding onto each other, plummeting to the ground, 60 seconds is all we have. What do I say? Well, I hold on to your tie, and it goes something like this. I'm Bernie Diamond. I need to tell you something. There is a God. Believe me, there is. And he loves you so much. He sent Jesus to die for you, to pay for your sins. The only way you can have eternal life is to put your trust in Jesus. Believe with your heart. Just believe and you'll be saved. That's it. That's all it takes.
4: Jesus. Jesus. Jesus. Ah, Jesus.
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0: Are you tuned into The Daily still to come? I'll tell you about the new EP from Remedy Drive. We'll cover this off at the news desk. But there is so much sport happening at the moment. We don't often talk about sport on the show, but I am a massive sports nut. We've got the Tour de France. We've got the FIFA World Cup. We've got Wimbledon. In fact, something happened on this day in Wimbledon all the way back in 1985. It's a record that still stands to this day. And we're going to see if the Daily Randomizer can link in a song with this historic moment. Don't go anywhere. That's next at The Daily.
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1: Next on The Daily, I'll tell you about the brand new EP from Remedy Drive. It marks a historic new chapter for the band. We'll cover this off at the news desk after...
2: Like right now, I'm going to mix things up a little bit.
1: We log in to the Daily Randomizer. It's our computer here in the studio. Based off the search info we're about to type into it, it is going to select the next song for us to listen to. On the 7th of July, back in 1985, Boris Becker became the youngest person to win Wimbledon. He was only 17.
3: Well, and how appropriate. He wins the title, again with the weapon that has stood him in such wonderful stead throughout this championship. And that Thunderbolt service. And what a tremendous performance. This boy of 17, who came here on his second Wimbledon, and here is a player who learnt his tennis on clay, and so quickly has pulled the championship off on grass.
1: It's a record that he still holds to this day, being the youngest to win Wimbledon. And Wimbledon this week is getting into the pointy end of the competition. All right, let's see what we can do with it. We've got a song. And I don't know if the song's about tennis. The song's about, I don't know. That's why the randomizer does it, not me. Here we go. What song can we do with it? Yes, that'll do. Young by Nathan Tasker.
4: When we were young.
1: When we were young.
4: The dream was too big to chase.
1: I love it. Today, in 1985, the 7th of July, Boris Becker became the youngest person to win Wimbledon at the age of 17. And so, the randomizer has chosen Nathan Tasker, Aussie singer-songwriter. And

0: Hey, tune into The Daily. It's Cam here. Let's get you over to the news desk for a little wrap on what you need to know.
1: I like to get the daily news.
0: Remedy Drive are back with some new music. They've just released a brand new three-song acoustic EP. It's titled Daylight United, The Studio Sessions. The EP is the first installment of newly recorded acoustic versions of songs that have been inspired by the last 12 years of work as the band has combated human trafficking. Here's one of the songs called Warlike.
2: Why are we so warlike?
3: What does it mean to be a Christian? Someone who obeys the Ten Commandments? Who goes to church every week? In the early church, people were called Christians because they were like little Christs. In other words, they followed Jesus. Jesus himself said, "My people hear my voice and they follow." That means the most important question of a Christian is, what is the Holy Spirit, the continuing voice of Jesus, saying to me right now, and am I following it? The God of the Bible is deeply personal. He knows what to say and when to say it. And I don't know about you, but I've never been able to convince God to change the subject. If I choose to say no to God's voice, it's at that point my spiritual journey stops. We make a decision to follow Jesus when we first become a Christian, but then we keep making the decision to follow him. And as we do, we become like little Christ. We become like him, and that's what it means to be a Christian. I'm Tanya Harris of GodConversations.com.
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is still to come on the Daily News from Jeremy Camp. He's just teamed up with the crew from Dude Perfect. We'll give you the news, tell you what's happened. Also, we got another look at your artist of the week, Ben Fuller. 'Cause your love will chase me down till I come. He is on the cover of this month's edition of CCM Magazine. He just recently dropped a brand new live album. Going to hear him talking about this song called Turn that came out last year. And if you've ever felt a little bit of sadness around making the right decision, well, it's exactly what our Daily Thought is going to be talking about. So don't go anywhere. That's all coming up next hour on The Daily.

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2: You know, when you see someone being treated unfairly, and this can happen anywhere, it could be at work, at school, even within your family, there is that internal thought process of, well, do I stay silent or do I speak up? Well, in the Bible, in Micah chapter 6 and verse 8, it tells us that God has told us what's right and what he demands. See that justice is done, let mercy be your first concern, and humbly obey God. It's a reminder that God values simple, everyday faithfulness, to act justly, to show mercy to others, and to walk humbly with him.
3: I'm Angelique.
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4: 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Definitely worth it.
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2: Welcome to the show. Hello, you tuned into the daily. We got a couple more hours to roll through together. Jeremy Camp teamed up with Dude Perfect just recently. I know it's an interesting couple of worlds that have collided here. We'll tell you how it all played out. Brandon Lake did it too, but more on that at the news desk. Also, Crowder, to coincide with America's July 4th celebrations, just over the last couple of days, has dropped a timely new song. We'll cover this off at the news desk. And another look at your artist of the week, Ben Fuller, who this month graces the cover of CCM magazine. But next, making the right decision is not necessarily the easy decision, is it? And there can be a number of different emotions that just get tumbled into making the right call. One of those things can be sadness. We're going to talk about this for our daily thought. Don't go anywhere. That's right after this at the Daily.

0: Hey, tune into The Daily. It's Cam here. Let's get you thinking right now.
1: Something to think about.
2: Wow, I never thought of it like that.
0: All right, for the next couple of minutes, we're going to dive into this idea. It's okay to be sad after making the right decision. So when people talk about making the right decision, they often imagine relief coming along with it. Like once you've chosen the healthy option, the wise option, the necessary option, you'll automatically feel a sense of peace. But real life doesn't always work like that, does it? Sometimes you make the right decision and you still grieve what it cost you. Maybe it was ending a relationship that wasn't healthy. You left a job that was draining you. You moved away from people that you love, or you set a boundary with someone who mattered to you. You can know logically that you did the right thing and yet still wake up thinking, then why does this hurt so much? I think it's because making the right decision doesn't erase attachment, history, hope, or love. It doesn't suddenly switch off the part of you that wish things could have turned out differently. In fact, sometimes the sadness is evidence that the decision mattered deeply, not that it was wrong. There's also that uncomfortable question that many of us ask ourselves afterward. If this was truly the right choice, then shouldn't I feel more certain? But certainty and sadness aren't opposites. You can be confident in your decision and still mourn what you're leaving behind. Being sad after making the right decision doesn't mean you failed. It doesn't mean you should go back. Sometimes it simply means you're a human being experiencing loss while also choosing what you know you need. And honestly, that's one of the hardest parts of growing up, realizing that wisdom doesn't always feel good in the moment. And sometimes the right path is the one that you walk with the tears in your eyes. It's okay to be sad after making the right decision. That's worth thinking about. It's our daily thought.
3: The whole perfection thing is just plain weird. You'd be forgiven for thinking everyone has to be perfect. Media keeps showing us a bunch of perfect people. But what happens when you're not? Coming to grips with errors can be terrifying. And yet the truth is, we're all absolutely imperfect. Doesn't matter if it's our appearance, physical or mental condition, or even our ability to carry out tasks flawlessly. Sooner or later, we not only fall short of our own standards, but it's a dead cert we're going to fall short of someone else's expectations. The bizarre thing is that out of our imperfections and mistakes often come our biggest life lessons if we're open. So why should we fear them? Look at Jesus on the cross. It appears to be one of the biggest screw-ups in history. Jesus got in human form banged up on a cross, but he didn't care what others thought. What was important to him was you and me, right here, right now. His goal was reconciliation and relationship. He does what few others will, fully accept us in our imperfection. Why not accept his unconditional love?
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0: Still to come on the daily, we'll tell you about what happened when Jeremy Camp teamed up with Dude Perfect. Here you are again, forgiving and redeeming my heart. But before we cover that off at the news desk, we've got another look at your artist of the week, Ben Fuller. We've heard a little bit of his story, just the short couple of minute version of what I'm sure is quite in depth on the show yesterday. A life completely transformed and turned around by his faith in Jesus. And the song that we're going to showcase that he released last year is called Turn. 'Cause your love will chase me down till you're going to hear Ben tell the story that something happened that really put him in a position where everything within him wanted to turn back to his old ways. And yet, thankfully, he didn't. But he talks about this struggle and wrestling with that tension that ultimately led to this song being born next on The Daily.
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0: He's on the cover of this month's edition of CCM Magazine. Just recently dropped a brand new live album. Yesterday, we kicked off with a look at one of his most powerful songs called Black Sheep. The live version, it is just so much better than the original recorded version. Can happen like that sometimes. But today we're going to have a look at a song called Turn that, based off Ben's own life story, he was faced with a really pivoting decision.
1: Hey, I'm Ben Fuller, and this is the story behind the song Turn. You see, I'd never had my heart broke sober before, and I'd just got out of a relationship. I wanted to go back to the old ways. I wanted to go back to the places that I used to go for comfort, the things that I used to do for comfort. But after everything that Jesus has done for me, I couldn't go back. I found myself in the songwriting room a couple days later, and I swore I wasn't going to talk about it. I wasn't ready to talk about it. But within a few moments of being there, it all came out. And what we realized was I had nowhere to turn but Jesus.
0: It's your artist of the week, Ben Fuller. The song Turn appeared on his album Walk Through Fire that came out last year. It's playing for you right now at The Daily.

0: Hey, tune into The Daily. It's Cam here. Let's get over to the news desk for... This is a fun one.
1: I like to get the daily news.
0: So Jeremy Camp recently joined Dude Perfect during one of their squad games tour stops in the USA. Now, if you're not familiar with Dude Perfect, they're a group of five guys known for their sporting trick shots, fun challenges, and family-friendly videos that have been watched billions of times online. Now, they're currently traveling across the US with a live arena tour. Brandon Lake has done this too, but Jeremy joined them for some friendly competition. But the highlight of the night came at the very end, with Dude Perfect sharing about their faith in Jesus and Jeremy leading everyone in worship. Now, Jeremy said, "What an incredible night with Dude Perfect at the squad games in Pennsylvania. Me and my teammates almost pulled off a victory, but it went down to the last shot. And what an amazing way to end off the night, sharing about Jesus."
2: It's Jamin, your one-minute coach. Giving advice to friends and family is always dangerous. This is because the giving of advice is almost completely about making the giver feel better and almost always makes the receiver feel worse. How could I possibly know what is best for you? How could I know what you should or shouldn't do? People say, "If I was you, I'd do this." Yeah, but dude, you're not me. Advice is a judgment. There are times where it is useful and valuable, but I am sure we totally overestimate how often those times actually present themselves. Before giving advice next time, just ask these two simple questions in your mind. 1. Did this person actually ask for my opinion, or are they just sharing something from their journey? 2. If they did ask, did they really mean it? If you could just stay curious a little longer and not be in such a hurry to move to advice and action, that would make such a difference to your relationships. For more information, go to oneminutecoach.com.au.
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Still to come on the daily, some news from Crowder. He's working on me. To coincide with America's 4th of July celebrations over the weekend, he's just dropped a timely new song. I'll tell you about it at the news desk. Plus, the five things that, as a parent, we need to be sure that our kids have wrapped their heads around before they leave home. Parenting expert Sharon Witt's going to drop us a little checklist of the need to knows next hour at the Daily.

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2: You know, when you see someone being treated unfairly, and this can happen anywhere, it could be at work, at school, even within your family, there is that internal thought process of, well, do I stay silent or do I speak up? Well, in the Bible, in Micah chapter 6 and verse 8, it tells us that God has told us what's right and what he demands. See that justice is done, let mercy be your first concern, and humbly obey God. It's a reminder that God values simple, everyday faithfulness, to act justly, to show mercy to others, and to walk humbly with him.
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2: Alrighty, welcome to the show. You are tuned into the daily. We've got one more hour and we've got plenty to cover off. You might have seen the coverage over the last couple of days of the United States with their 250-year celebration and the 4th of July. Well, Crowder has put out a song that has just timed in beautifully with these celebrations. We'll cover this off at the news desk for you very soon. We're going to revisit a song that topped the charts this week 8 years ago for our daily flashback. And as a parent, you want to raise your kids to the point where they are fully capable and functioning humans to head out into the world on their own. But what are the 5 key things that they need to know before they leave your home? It's a really interesting thought to whittle it down, and I'm sure there may even be many more than 5. But the 5 key things are what parenting expert Sharon Witt's going to bring to the show next at The Daily.

0: Are you tuned into The Daily? Always great to have you a part of the show. My next guest has wandered in, actually, with a couple of special guests. She is an author, she's a teacher, a parenting expert, and proud grandparent, Sharon Witt. Welcome back to The Daily, my friend.
1: Hello, Cam. Great to be here. And yes, I brought some show and tell in. They're very quiet.
0: We've got a live audience in the
1: live
0: room.
1: Is this the first time we've done a live audience?
0: I think so, yeah.
1: We've got 10 or 11, give or take, I haven't counted them, of my Year 11 VM students who
0: Brilliant.
1: Are actually listening to us, watching us right now record.
0: That is good. So the other day, as you were in here and we were talking through our segment, just off the cuff, we started talking about this idea and our eyes lit up a little bit as going, we need to explore this at a later date. So today is that later date because we're talking about preparing your kids, especially as they work through any stage of childhood, through early age, through teen, adolescence, and into young adulthood, to almost prepare them for the things that they need for when they're on their own. Can you whittle it down to five?
1: Well, look, there's basic things like how to use a washing machine, how to use the microwave, which they should know how to do, how to mow your own lawn, those things. But let's just, if I'm going to pick five, first one would be about money, how to manage money so it doesn't manage you. So I think financial literacy is essential, but it's often overlooked. Just things like doing a weekly budget and understanding bills, and the difference between a want and a need. So I remember my son's been out of home for about 2.5 years now, and I remember him ringing me going, "Mum, how much is your electricity bill?" Because I think he had come in and he was like, "Oh my gosh, I've got to pay these."
0: Yeah.
1: So it's actually learning budgeting and having a savings account and just knowing what, when you actually have to save for something to be able to save for it and not just go out and put everything on credit. That's one thing that I taught my young people is don't just use a credit card. And I was actually taught this by my parents when I was a teenager. Only use finance for a house or a car. Everything else, pay cash.
0: Yeah.
1: And I've pretty much stuck to that. The second thing, how to cope when things don't go to plan because things will always go awry. Life's not always going to be smooth. And for example, if they don't get the job or the grade that they wanted or the opportunity they hoped for, helping them understand resilience and how to regroup is a really good thing that we should be modeling all the time and helping them with before they actually head out into their own home. How to communicate clearly and respectfully. We want our young adults to be able to be respectful to people. Good communication underpins healthy relationships, work, and everyday life. So knowing when to ask for help, how to resolve disagreements, or send a professional email, those things are really important. We want them to be able to do that. How to take responsibility for themselves, it's a big one.
0: Yeah.
1: I was talking to someone recently about their young person got a fine in the mail for, for speeding or whatever. And, as parents, we can't just pick up the slack. There's going to be a time when they actually have to take responsibility for, their rego, their insurance and all those sorts of things. And finally, it's okay to not have everything all figured out. We want our young people to know there's going to be things that come your way. There's going to be, tricky things that you have to work out. And it's not always going to have to be worked out straight away. If you don't know what you're going to do when you grow up, I still don't know properly, Cam, and I'm 50 what? Let's just say I'm 20. You don't have to have it all figured out. But
2: I hate to admit it, but after 15 years of marriage, I still expect my husband to read my mind. Sure, we now know each other so well that at times we could guess what the other person is thinking. However, we've never quite conquered mind reading quite completely. It's no surprise then that in all pre-marriage training, they talk about the importance of communication. God was very clear in his communication with his people through Moses. He was so clear that Moses was able to write God's commands down. And once the people had heard God's commands, they were clear in telling God their intention, that they would obey. God speaks to us in so many different ways. He still uses written word to guide us and give us instruction. He also shows us signs and speaks to us through other people and through our situations. There are lots of ways we can speak back to God. Prayer's a good one, and we can find God in conversations that we have with other people as well. And as I speak to often other people, I know God is also listening. May we never stop communicating with God. He can read our minds, but he knows the importance of clear communication. I'm Linda Bailey from dailydevotions.com.au.
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0: Are you tuned into the Daily? Still to come, we've got news from Crowder. I got stolen by the grey robber. Pick me up from that. As America celebrated the 4th of July over the last few days, he just casually dropped the song, which was quite timely. And we'll explain a little bit more about that when we give you a listen to this new track at the news desk very soon. But what do you get when you cross an Aussie pop star with a worship pastor from Las Vegas? Well, the answer is the duo that held the number one spot on the chart this week 8 years ago. We're going to revisit it next for your daily flashback.
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1: Still to come on the daily, Jeremy Camp has just teamed up with the boys from Dude Perfect. We'll tell you about this at the news desk after your second look at your artist of the week.

0: He's on the cover of this month's edition of CCM Magazine. Just recently dropped a brand new live album. Yesterday, we kicked off with a look at one of his most powerful songs called Black Sheep. The live version, it is just so much better than the original recorded version. Can happen like that sometimes. But today we're going to have a look at a song called Turn that, based off Ben's own life story, he was faced with a really pivoting decision.
1: Hey, I'm Ben Fuller, and this is the story behind the song Turn. You see, I'd never had my heart broke sober before, and I'd just got out of a relationship. I wanted to go back to the old ways. I wanted to go back to the places that I used to go for comfort, the things that I used to do for comfort. But after everything that Jesus has done for me, I couldn't go back. I found myself in the songwriting room a couple days later, and I swore I wasn't going to talk about it. I wasn't

0: Hey, you got the Daily Cam here as we wander over to the news desk before we wrap things up and say farewell.
1: I like to get the daily news.
0: Hey, there's new music from Crowder.
2: I got stolen by the grave robber. Pick me up from that rock bottom.
0: Crowder has joined in on the recent 4th of July celebrations in the US by releasing a brand new single. It's called Never Gonna Die, in brackets, July. He says, happy 4th of July, folks. We're partying like it's 1776 and celebrating with a brand new song. Here it is. Check it out.

0: All right. Now, what wasn't lost on fans? A beautiful piece of intentionality from Crowder. The song goes for 2 minutes and 50 seconds, which coincides with the US turning 250.
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2: 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Attending the dinner was a very wealthy and influential businessman. When it came to ordering dessert, the businessman told my friend to order the ice cream because it's the best ice cream in the world. Toby was looking forward to this world-class dessert. When the ice cream was served, it was a serious disappointment, and the businessman asked, "How was the ice cream?" Toby decided to be honest in his assessment of the less than impressive dessert. The businessman was not pleased with Toby's opinion. Toby asked, "Would you be more upset that I told you the ice cream was bad, or to find out later that I'd lied to you?" Taking the easy route of telling others what they want to hear is not always best. Sometimes being honest is difficult, but with grace, it is a better choice.
1: Carl Faze for DailyNudge.org.
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Hey, that wraps up the Daily. Tomorrow, we'll do it all again with another look at your Artist of the Week, Ben Fuller. 'Cause your love will chase me down. He's on the cover of this month's CCM magazine. Just dropped a new live album just over the last couple of weeks. And his story, his life journey, is pretty crazy, and he tells these stories through his songs. We're going to give you a look at another one on the show tomorrow. Mental health will be on the agenda. Dr. Jody Richardson from the Well Hello Anxiety podcast set to join us once more. 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
3: How often have you and I dreamed of winning the lottery? Just think, millions, wouldn't it make you happy? Hi, I'm Bernie Diamond. Actually, the research doesn't bear that out. Roy Kaplan of the Florida Institute of Technology tracked over 1,000 lottery winners over a 10-year period. That's a serious study. The results were disturbing. Very few of the 1,000 people experienced any lasting happiness as a result of their win. So why do we spend so much effort chasing financial outcomes at the expense of family and relationships and spiritual fulfillment? Things that if you poke around inside of people are the things that really matter. Why do we do that? I wonder if we all just stopped and took a quick stock take, compared our real priorities with the ones reflected in what we do day after day, I wonder what we'd find. Whoever tries to save their life will lose it, but whoever loses their life for my sake, said Jesus, that one will find it. Jesus.

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3: We saw in the last message of the vital importance of training, equipping, and modeling for the next generation. Question: for what purpose? For bringing up warriors for Christ. For them becoming arrows, as we saw from Psalm 127, arrows in the hands of the greatest bow holder in the whole universe, the Holy Spirit of God, to do great exploits for God, to impact this world for Jesus Christ. And we looked at Psalm 127, where God starts with families. And today we're going to examine Psalm 128, the one after it. The word blessing or favor is mentioned four times, verses 1, 2, 4, and 5. In the last message, Psalm 127, we saw the blessing of God, the favor of God upon the next generation, so that the children become arrows in the hand of the greatest bow holder. And he makes it very clear in this psalm particularly that when we invest faithfully into the next generation, when we pour our lives into the lives of the next generation, we will be blessed. 127, he singles fathers and sons. That's why I said they were both were one psalm at one point. Because here, he includes the wives and the daughters and even the grandchildren. Isn't that wonderful? What is he saying? He's saying when we wisely invest in the next generation, when we pour into the next generation, God will not only bless us, he's going to bless the next generation, but not only that, he's going to bless the generation next of the next generation. Look with me, please, at the condition of the promise. You see, we all love to claim the promise, right? Very few people want to meet the condition of the promise. But look at the condition of the promise. It is that modeling that I talked about in the last message. It is our own walk with God. It is the example that we set for the next generation. That's the condition of the promise. This is the condition of the blessing. Verses 1 and 2. Blessed or favored are all who fear the Lord, all who walk in his ways. See, that's the condition. That's the condition. You will eat the fruit of your labor. Blessing and prosperity will be yours. The reason I emphasize modeling in the last message is because there is no use telling the next generation to do what I say. There is something that I need to explain here. Particularly, I want to explain it to the younger generation. Fearing the Lord does not mean being terrified of God, absolutely terrified of God, as some people used to teach that, and some people may still teach that. There are some who view God as someone who's always angry, capricious, and he can't wait for you to make a mistake or fail so he can whack you on the head. Martin Luther, the great reformer, he was thinking that way about God until he began to read the scripture. Not the dogma of the church, but the Word of God itself. And he was set free and realized the character of God is very different. To be sure, yes, our God is a God of justice. Don't ever forget that. This is the other side of the coin of our God. He is the God of justice, and he will not allow injustice to remain forever. One day, sooner or later, he will take care of that. But he also reveals himself to us as the God of grace and the God of mercy, as the God who does not withhold forgiveness, his forgiveness, from those who seek it. God's word speaks of fearing God, and that means that we are constantly being in profound reverence for God, that we desire to genuinely obey God out of gratitude and out of thanksgiving, that we esteem him so highly that we do not deliberately and premeditatedly and angrily go out of our way to offend a holy God. That's what it means. But reverence for God has to begin by the spiritual head of the home. And this is where he starts. The spiritual head of the home. The spiritual head of the home is the one who reveres God, obeys God, walk daily with God, express holy awe of God, seeking to honor God, not just with his substance, but in all aspects of life. Then the next generation will get spiritually blessed out of their socks. Even, listen to me, even in the times before they come to that realization themselves. The reason so many of the next generation has turned off of Christianity is because of the hypocrisy of so many of us who are in the pulpits. I need to explain this. Most of you know what the word secular means. But just in case you have

best-selling books is all about this life, this life, this life, that this is your best life, not eternal life. No wonder the younger generation are turned off. Secular means that their mental boundaries are limited to the here and now. Secular means that there is very little thought given to beyond the self, beyond the self-fulfillment, beyond this life. Secular means that we have given very little thought, if any, to our eternity in heaven, which is a long, long, long time. And beloved, when that happens, instant gratification rules supreme. If we do not ultimately reject this secular thinking in the church, we will lose the next generation. And that is why the psalmist warns us that there can be no blessing to the next generation if this generation does not repent of secularism. If we do not place all aspects of life under the sovereign control of God. If we do not allow everything begins, continues, and ends with God, then whatever blessings we have will fly away. Isn't that where we are today? But all this has to begin in the thought process. It has to begin in the thought process. You say, why? Because action follows thought. Action follows thought. Say that with me. Action follows thought. And when the psalmist speaks of walking in God's way, he's not saying, think about God on Sundays. Or think about God when you really need something from Him. You want Him to do something that you want. Or think of God when you want Him to obey your wishes. Have you ever asked yourself the question, why does the Bible talk about walking with God? Walking with God. It never says sitting with God. There's a reason for that. Because walking indicates a forward motion. Walking indicates a growing process. Growing in what? Growing in our spiritual and biblical thinking. Genesis chapter 5, Enoch walked with God. It doesn't mean that Enoch occasionally had a stroll with God. It doesn't mean that Enoch prayed fervently when he wanted something from God. That's secular thinking. That's secular thinking. Genesis chapter 5, verses 21 all the way to 24 says, Enoch was 65 years old when he began to walk with God. 65. At 65, he gave birth to Methuselah, the oldest human being has ever lived. But at the age of 65, Enoch walked with God, it says, and he walked with God for 300 years. I know this is a big deal in the Old Testament. I'm glad I live in the New Testament. I don't want to live that long. Not anywhere near that. Think about this. 300 years he walked with God. Not an occasional stroll. Now, what did Enoch do in these 300 years of walking with God? Well, the half-brother of Jesus, Jude, tells us in his epistle, one chapter epistle, he tells us that Enoch lived in total obedience. See, that's what it means. That's what it means. And remember this, he did not have a Bible. He did not have a Bible study group to help him out. He did not have Christian friends to encourage him. He did not have worship time to uplift him. No! But because of his total obedience, God revealed to him the coming judgment. Before he told Noah, God told Enoch what the coming judgment,
that the coming judgment, my beloved friend, please listen to me. I know the word judgment is not the hottest thing on Wall Street. I know that.

0: I know it is not a popular message to this generation. Judgment is not a positive thinking message. I know the word judgment is not a message that makes you feel good about yourself. For that's what most of these preachers say, I want people to feel good about themselves. In fact, the time when Enoch walked with God was a time of utter and blatant rebellion against God. And that is why God said, Enoch, tell them about the coming judgment. Beloved, because walking with God compels us to speak the truth to our culture, it compels us, not falsehood or a popular message makes people feel good about their sin and themselves, and they don't need to think about sin, forgiveness, and all that stuff. I just want them to feel good. Walking faithfully with God means aiming to please God first and foremost. That's what it means. Look at Hebrews 11:5. It says, Enoch was commended as one who pleased who? God. No wonder he bodily was transported to heaven. Literally, his body did not see death, like Elijah. Please hear me right on this one. When we fear God and obey God, not only will be ultimately blessed, but the next generation will be blessed. Look at verse 2. You will eat the fruit of your labor. Translation. The translation here. This is an Old Testament way of saying that you will have God's favor. My friends, I told you I pray for God's favor on a daily basis, and I can testify to you before God, who really matters the most to me, that I seek and desire God's favor more than all of the wealth of the world. Something else I need to tell you. When you walk with God, nothing you do will be in vain. Did you hear that? Nothing you will do will be in vain. Even your setbacks, even some crop failures that you may experience along the way, even when you experience bumps along the way, none of it will be in vain. None of it will be in vain. God will take these failures and challenges and difficulties, and He shakes them up in His sovereign shaker, and He brings good out of them. First blessing, when you constantly walk with God, is that He will work all your circumstances for your blessing and His glory. Second blessing, when you constantly walk with God, the next generation will be blessed. Even when they wander off, He's going to bring them back kicking and screaming. He did that to me. Even when they lose their way for a time, they will find their way back. Because of your walk with Christ. Even if they break your heart, God will do His work in them. That is why He said, the wife will be like a vine. Translation, in modern language, a symbol of refreshment and lavishing joy. Why? Because the harvest of the grapes came after a long, hot, dry summer and refreshed them. There's something vitally important here I don't want you to miss. Why God does not call the next generation a vine. He only calls the wife a vine, but not the next generation. He said their next generation will be like olive shoots. The wife is a vine, the next generation olive shoots. Very important distinction. Do you know why the next generation of those who are faithfully walking with the Lord are called olive shoots? I'll tell you a few things about olive trees. Olive trees grow best. They grow best in hard, rocky soil. The roots go deep and they find their way into the craggy soil. But they are very slow growing plant. In fact, an olive tree never produces fruit or berries until 7 years in the ground. And even then, the berries are not very good. You have to wait 10 to 15 years before the berries are really good olives. talk about future generation. Listen to me. With perseverance, pruning, instruction, God will raise olive shoots in your home and in our church. With perseverance and not giving up and not and viewing them as a heritage of the Lord, as we saw in the last message, God will do great things through them. God, the bow holder, will use them as sharp arrows to light up a dark world. Something else I must tell you about olive trees before I leave you. Something very important. Properly rooted olive trees can last for 20 generations. Did you get that? 20 generations. Properly rooted olive trees do not need much cultivation or supervision. Literally, once they get to that stage, they take care of themselves. Ah, very different from the vine. If the vine is neglected, it will wither, but not the olive tree. Now, husbands and future husbands, if you get a single man and say, well, it's not going to talk to me. I'm talking to you also, talking to every man. Listen to me. I'm going to stop preaching for a minute and start meddling, just for a little bit. Okay, not for very long. It is of uttermost importance always, always, always to nurture your vine, your wife. But when the olive trees are established, they'll take care of themselves. The Bible said, train the child in the way he or she should go, and when they grow, when they get old, they will not turn from it. One last thing about olive trees. It's an evergreen. It's an evergreen. If it is set right in the soil, it will display beauty no matter what the season is. I want to tell you two contrasting stories. Stories that illustrate the difference between those who seek to invest their all into the next generation and those who don't. Story number one. In April of 2000, Ruby Eliasson and Laura Edwards were killed in Cameroon, West Africa. Ruby was over 80, single all of her life. She poured her life into the lives of the next generation in a Cameroon church. Laura was a widow, a medical doctor, pushing 80 herself as well, served alongside Ruby, side by side in Cameroon, pouring into the next generation. The brakes of their car, as they were both in it, failed, and the car went off a cliff, and they were instantly killed. Let me ask you a question. Was that a tragedy? No! No, it wasn't. No, it wasn't. Two lives, driven by passion for Christ, serving the next generation for God's glory. Not a tragedy at all. Their lives were not wasted, but were invested. Invested. Now I want to contrast this with a second story. The story was published in a well-known publication about a couple who decided to retire early from the Northeast, and they moved to Punta Gorda, Florida. He was 59, she was 51. They spent their retirement years cruising on their 50-foot trawler, playing golf, and collecting seashells. When you first read this, and you kind of have to wonder if it's a joke or they're really the American dream. Tragically, that was their dream, and they lived it. But when they came to the end of their most precious gift, make no mistake about it, it is the most precious gift next to salvation. That's life. I can only imagine their account that they're giving God. Look, Lord, see, isn't that a beautiful seashell collection? Isn't that beautiful? You see that? Now that's tragic. That is a tragedy. What will it be for you? Will you keep ministering, pouring yourself, or keep living for self?
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3: This is Condis Benedict with a thought for the day. As we read through the Maker's instructions for life, we learn that we can have a relationship with God the Father. We understand that the Lord Jesus opened the door to this relationship and that he sends the Comforter, or to use another translation, the Advocate. This is what the Holy Spirit does. He works within us and with us. We also learn that we're partakers of the divine nature. For God the Holy Spirit indwells, and the very thing that sin did, that is to take us from God, is no longer a stumbling block. We are saved. We are strengthened. We are given all that we need for a life of love and holiness. Praise God. What a blessing. And I'm sure you remember these statements from our previous session. God the Father wonderfully provides all we need to deal with all situations in life. I strongly believe this. I'd like to share with you a few verses of Scripture that point this out. The first is found in the Gospel of John, John chapter 14, verse 26. I'm going to read it from the NIV and then later from the Old King James Version. The Lord Jesus said this, and he says it to you and to me today. But the Advocate, the Holy Spirit, whom the Father will send in my name, will teach you all things and will remind you of everything I have said to you. Or from the Authorized Version. But the Comforter, which is the Holy Ghost, whom the Father will send in my name, he shall teach you all things and bring all things to your remembrance whatsoever I have said unto you. Now this is preceded by the promise of the Lord Jesus as he says that he's going to give peace to his people. The Advocate, the Comforter, the Giver of Peace, the Spirit of God. Warren Wiersbe said this, "The world bases its peace on resources, while God's peace depends on relationships. To be right with God means that you enjoy the peace of God. This is the greatest resource that we can have in life. It is based on our relationship with God the Father. This relationship is only possible through the Lord Jesus in the power of God the Holy Spirit. In the world, peace is something that we hope for, pray for, work for, fight for, and as history has shown us, is very elusive. Just when you think things are okay, something stupid happens to rock our world. Recently, That's May 2017. The bombing in Manchester has shocked the world. To be right with God means that you enjoy the peace of God. This is something that the world cannot take from any child of God. The world depends on personal ability. The Christian depends on the adequacy of the Lord Jesus. In the world, peace is something you hope for or work for. To the Christian, peace is God's wonderful gift received by faith. That's a wonderful quote by Warren Wiersbe. Therefore, from this passage in John, we learn that in the Lord Jesus, we have peace. In the Lord Jesus, we have comfort and an advocate. That's the Holy Spirit.
4: Heavenly Father, sometimes we forget that you give to us all that we need to live this life. Help us to be mindful of your peace, of your love, of your joy, of your presence, that we may face all things in your strength. In Jesus' name, amen. This is Condus Benedict with a thought for the day.
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1: Hi, it's Jamin, your 1 minute coach. If you have ever been hurt, wronged, abused, or taken advantage of in life, then you will have faced the issue of whether or not to forgive. It seems common for people who have been in these situations to have resolved that they will never forgive. Yet it turns out that decision only ends up inflicting more pain and suffering. Forgiveness is not about trust or saying things didn't matter. It's about letting go of your right to hurt the person back and setting yourself free from that person and the situation. When you hold unforgiveness as an attempt at punishing or hurting the offending party, it is like you chain them and the situation to yourself and therefore continue to give them power to hurt you every day. And it is you who suffer instead. Your marriage, health, job, all suffer because of the bitterness that starts to consume you from the inside out. Forgiveness is a gift to yourself and is an act of strength, not weakness. For more information, go to oneminutecoach.com.au.
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2: In his book, The Lion, the Witch and the Wardrobe, C.S. Lewis described a world where truth and values had been usurped by another ideology. It was an ideology that created a joyless world where it was always winter and never Christmas. And anyone that opposed it faced suffering and persecution. Many are noticing that in this day and age, there is a similar threat to freedom of religion and freedom of speech. I love the famous quote from Voltaire. He said, "I do not agree with what you have to say, but I'll defend to the death your right to say it." The truth is, when you stand up for something, you'll always have people who disagree. And even though it might feel like the winter's going on forever, remember the good news in The Lion, the Witch and the Wardrobe. Aslan the Lion comes to the rescue and Christmas finally comes. In the book of Revelation in the Bible, it tells us that Jesus is the Lion of the tribe of Judah and he's already triumphed. Jesus came once 2,000 years ago as our Saviour. He's coming back one day as the great judge, as the Lion of the tribe of Judah. And no matter how dark things get, the Bible tells us to watch and be ready for his return. I'm Matt Prater. For more, go to historymakers.tv.
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1: Have you ever wondered what God wants us to use money for? I think that 2 Corinthians 9, verses 8 to 12, gives us a great guide. According to this passage, there seems to be 5 uses for money. Let me read the verses to you. 2 Corinthians 9, 8 to 12 says, "Besides, God is able to make every blessing of yours overflow for you, so that in every situation you will always have all you need for any good work. As it is written, he scatters everywhere and gives to the poor. His righteousness lasts forever. Now he who supplies seed to the farmer and bread to eat will also supply you with the seed and multiply it and enlarge the harvest that results from your righteousness. In every way you will grow richer and become even more generous. And this will cause others to give thanks to God because of us. Since this ministry you render is not only fully supplying the needs of the saints, but is also overflowing with more and more prayers of thanksgiving to God." Obviously, the analogy this verse uses is one of farming. Let's break it down a little. Firstly, it says that God will provide seed for the sower. This is the resources and the means in which to grow a crop. In today's terms, this might mean the ability for us to work, a job to go to. The second use is bread for the farmer, or provisions for our needs. The third of the 5 uses is multiplication of the seed. In farming terms, this means that from the crop, more seeds will be produced. The farmer must not sell the whole crop, but needs to set aside a portion for future planting. In today's context, it means not to spend all our income, but rather set aside some money to invest, which can then multiply. Are you setting aside a bit of your money to invest, so that you can reap a future harvest? The fourth is increasing fruits of righteousness. This is all about using resources to free people from hardships and bondage. In other words, good works. This could include helping friends, family, and strangers when they are in need. It could be helping free them from the bondage of debt, for example, paying some of their bills, maybe. Finally, the fifth use of the money is for giving and generosity. In verse 11 it says, "In every way you will grow richer and become even more generous, and this will cause others to give thanks to God because of us." What I love about this scripture is it ends with the most important part. If we are faithful in using our money for what God intends it to be used for, being a bit for us, but mostly to bless others, then it will draw people to God. And isn't that the most important thing? So let me summarize the 5 uses for money in today's terms again. Number 1 is seed for the sower, or income for the worker. 2nd is bread for eating, provisions for the worker, being for personal use and consumption, and for our families. Next is the multiplication of seed for sowing. Today this means setting some income aside and investing to get a return, so that we can do number 4, which is increasing fruits of righteousness, using resources to provide freedom to people from hardships such as debt. Finally, this brings us to number 5, being generosity and giving to others. All so that God will be glorified, or in other words, laying down temporary wealth today for eternal benefits tomorrow. So that's what this is all about, bringing people into God's eternal presence. How awesome is that?
0: For more practical financial tips and resources, go to godsmoneymatters.com. 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Speaking life.

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2: Joey Boran always wanted to win the Pipeline Masters surfing in Hawaii. In 1984, his dream came true. He won. But then it all changed. He wrote, "All of a sudden, it started pouring rain. Everybody left. And literally within 15 minutes of being crowned the king of the surf world, I was literally standing on the beach in the pouring rain with my three surfboards by myself and thought, is this it? Like, is this my life?" This was the beginning of a change for him. Darkness turned into despair and eventually an attempt to take his own life. Boran would find his answer in Jesus. He put his life in Jesus' hands. Boran is now a pastor. Winning will never deliver the outcome you are looking for.
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0: Bernie Diamond from ChristianityWorks.com. I'm sure you have more than enough stuff to do in your life. Work and home and rest and taking the odd movie maybe. It's a pretty cluttered old world we live in, and I, for one, have more than enough to do. Imagine then if you or I were celebrities, with the media in our faces, the crowds following after us, like Jesus. He was a rock star. Huge crowds followed him everywhere. Jesus had his hands full. And yet Mark tells us that in the morning, while it was still very dark, Jesus got up and went out to a deserted place, and there he prayed. Let's stop and think for just a minute. Jesus, the Son of God, God the Son, when he took on our flesh and blood, made it his first priority early in the morning, while it was still dark, to pray. I love doing things for God, but I wonder in this busy, cluttered world in which we live, whether first and foremost, God isn't looking for prayers.
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2: Hi, it's Jamin, your 1 minute coach. One of the core human needs is certainty. Often this need is met in our life in unresourced ways. For example, bullying, controlling others, self-medication or even self-sabotage. Yet because this need will not go unmet in our life, the key is to find high quality, healthy ways of meeting the need. The paradox is that we crave certainty in a world full of uncertainty. Therefore, the most resourceful way of meeting the need is actually to embrace uncertainty and back yourself. It's like saying, I have no idea what tomorrow will bring, but I have all that I need within me, and so I'll work it out when I get there. If you expect things to always go perfectly, the moment they don't, you become stressed and anxious. Yet if you expect things to be uncertain and ever-changing, then when stuff goes down or things pop up from nowhere, that's just what you expected. Instead of trying to find certainty by getting it from others or substances, find it by taking responsibility for the only thing you can control, yourself. For more information, go to oneminutecoach.com.au.
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0: Are you hurting yourself? I'm Danny Sinnott with Another Brave to Go. It's so easy when we think we're being attacked to attack back, but so often we only end up hurting ourselves. I read a story on social media that was such a great example of this. There was a snake that slithered its way into a carpentry shop over a saw that was laying on the floor, cutting itself a bit. It reacted to the saw by turning and biting it, and the saw cut him badly in the mouth. Then, not understanding what was happening to him and thinking he was being attacked by the saw, the snake began to roll around and strangle it. The snake gripped the saw so tightly, shaking with all its strength, and ended up killing itself by the saw. Sometimes we react in anger thinking about those who hurt us, but really we're hurting ourselves. Sometimes in life it's better to ignore situations, people and offences, or to reconcile and forgive when it's needed. Otherwise the consequences can be irreversible and catastrophic. Are you hurting yourself? For more resources, podcasts and videos on doing life together, head on over to our website, braveenough.org.
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1: This is Condis Benedict with a thought for the day. How much faith do I need? The Lord Jesus put it this way. Faith is small as a mustard seed. In the same way that a small spark sets a forest ablaze, all God requires from us is a mustard seed of faith. Have you seen a mustard seed? Have you ever had a niggly little stone in your sock or in your shoe? It's very annoying, isn't it? Or a tiny little splinter. Can you imagine faith being as small as these things? So all I need is that amount of faith to please God. Without faith, it is impossible to please God. This small, little, tiny, mustard seed type faith, he takes it from there. Not the amount of grunt that I can come up with, not the veracity of my willpower, but a tiny bit of faith that God will take and develop into something beautiful, something good. This is Condis Benedict with a thought for the day.
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0: How does God speak? As any good communicator knows, it's never one-dimensional. Humans use a whole range of cues to get their message across. In the same way, God speaks to us in multiple forms. He's a masterful communicator who crafts his messages in ways that embrace the whole person. God's communication forms are not too different to ours. He speaks in words we hear, an inner voice like the still small voice of Elijah's experience. God also speaks in pictures we see, dreams while we sleep, or visions while we're awake. A picture paints a thousand words, it's said, and perhaps that's why God speaks this way so often in the scriptures. Finally, God speaks in emotions we feel. The presence of hope invades us, peace becomes a guide to lead us, or conviction turns us around. Whichever way God chooses to speak, it's never about the form. What matters is what he's saying to us, and once tested and proven to be from him, that we respond to what he says. You're listening to Tanya Harris of GodConversations.com.
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1: Over the last few months, I've attended a couple of Christian conferences. Each conference had its own theme, so the sessions were around those themes. But at the beginning of each day, they both scheduled a short devotion time, not too early, just 15 minutes set aside for us to spend some time with God together. I mean, after all, they were Christian conferences. Well, I was staggered. At both conferences, only about a third of the delegates turned up to those short devotional times. A third! To tell you the truth, a thought that kept running through my head was, are you serious? We're busy, we're doing stuff, we have meetings to go to. Well, I just can't fit in a time with God. I'm so busy doing stuff, I don't have time to talk with Him. Can I ask you something? Whoever you are, whatever your life looks like, when it comes to Jesus, are you serious? Because He is. There's an amazing relationship waiting there for you and me. But are we serious? I'm Bernie Diamond.
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0: recently heard Hawk Nelson's song Drops in the Ocean. The lyrics of the chorus go like this. If you want to know how far my love can go, just how deep, just how wide. If you want to see how much you mean to me, look at my hands, look at my side. If you could count the times I'd say you are forgiven, it's more than the drops in the ocean. This song is a beautiful reminder of God's love and grace for us. So often we feel we don't deserve His love, but He continues to give it to us anyway. God forgives us over and over again. Generation after generation, God forgives His people and gives them another chance. That is love. That is grace. That is forgiveness. If you're holding on to something you've done wrong, God will forgive you. His grace is greater than our sin. I'm Linda Bailey from dailydevotions.com.au.
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3: Are you always late? Perhaps you fit into one of these four profiles created by Dr. Linda Sapardin, a US psychologist specialising in time management. First, the perfectionist, who can't leave home until they and their house are in perfect condition. There's always something else to do. Second, the crisis maker. They can't get motivated until there's a crisis, always waiting until the last minute to live on an adrenaline rush. Third, the defier. They are the rebels, defying the convention of being on time. Finally, the dreamer. They live in another world where they believe what takes everyone else 40 minutes will only take them 20. Honouring people is honouring their time. It's a godly character to respect people and to honour your commitments.
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3: Satan can do his worst. Secular media can sharpen their swords. The government officials may unleash an anti-God forces. The schools may discriminate against the morally righteous. The workplace may be intolerant of believers. Some may lose their jobs because of the righteous standing, but none will have the victory over the elect of God.
2: In recent years, battle lines have become more clearly defined as the world continues a passionate mission to eliminate Jesus and his church from life and culture. Enemies may multiply and claim success, but the end of the book declares who holds the final victory. Today on Leading the Way, Dr. Youssef continues his series, Embracing Your Mission for the Future, guiding you into Psalm 129. 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
3: Psalm 129 is the type of psalm where the song leader, whom they call a cantor, he's really the music leader, and the cantor would recite one word, and then the people would recite the same word after him, repeat that word. Look with me, please. In verses 1 and 2, Israel youth is the time when they came into their own as a nation in the middle of the slavery of Egypt. For 400 years, they experienced pain and suffering and slavery before God delivered them. That is considered to be the time of Israel's youth. In fact, the book of Hosea, the prophet Hosea, in chapter 11, verse 1, he talks about that. He said, the Lord speaking through him, he said, when Israel was a child, I loved him, and out of Egypt I called my son. In fact, that is why Matthew, the writer of the gospel, he sees the fulfillment of that very prophecy in Jesus, when he escaped into Egypt for a period of time, and God said, out of Egypt I called my son. In other words, Matthew is saying that Israel was the son that was not obedient to God, but Jesus is the son who's obedient, in whom this prophecy of Hosea completely fulfilled. Out of Egypt I called my son. After years of slavery under Pharaoh, yet they kept on going anyway. When Pharaoh failed to cull their numbers, he began to kill every newborn male. But God protected Moses, and he raised him up to be his instrument to deliver them from slavery. But it was not only in, watch these words, it was not only in their youth that they were oppressed, but from the youth they've been oppressed. In their youth, but also from that time on they've been oppressed. From their youth, the psalmist writes. Most of you know biblical history, and I'm not going to repeat it. From the earliest days to the day of the writing of this psalm, they were harassed and persecuted by the Philistines, by the Assyrians, by the Moabites, by the Ammonites, by the Edomites, and all the mosquito bites. In fact, the prophet Amos names the big cities that were designed and had strategy to oppress and destroy Israel. And he names the city Damascus, Gaza, Tyre, Edom, Ammon, Moab, to mention just a few. And yet, they all were judged for dealing treachery and wanton destruction. All of the nations were judged. Later on, the Babylonians destroyed Jerusalem and took some of the Jews into exile in Babylon. They were followed by the Greeks and the Romans. And in the Middle Ages, the European powers expelled them from their territories and confined them into ghettos. And it's still fresh in our memories. the Nazis who sought to exterminate them. Well may Israel say, they have greatly oppressed me from my youth, but they have not gained the victory. And that's what I want to talk to you about today. They may oppress me from my, they have not gained the victory. This, my beloved, ought to be the testimony of every believer in the Lord Jesus Christ. They, that means no one, no one, no one will ever have victory over the remnant of Christ. Satan can do his worst. Secular media can sharpen their swords. The government officials may unleash an anti-God forces. The schools may discriminate against the morally righteous. The workplace may be intolerant of believers. Some may lose their jobs because of their righteous standing, but none, none, none, none, none will have the victory over the elect of God. This is a word from the Lord, not just for some of you, but for all of you. The second stanza of the psalm is what the theologians give it a big word called imprecatory prayer. The word precatory means prayer. That's all it means. When you add the letters I-M in front of it, it becomes prayer against. Prayer against. That is a prayer asking God to judge all those who hate and oppress God's people. Beloved, would you please listen to me? This is very important. Because I can tell you, some of these modern Bible commentators, you see them literally from the pages of their commentaries. You see them squirming, and you see them wiggling, and you see them kind of playing a mental gymnastics. And say, oh, but Jesus said in Matthew 5, we are to pray for our enemies and those who persecute us. There's no contradiction here. I'm going to show you. This passage is not a contradiction to the spirit of what Jesus taught us in Matthew 5. He's not talking about vindictiveness or taking vengeance or judgmental attitude. No. There is no contradiction between the Old and the New Testament. Amen. Of course, we are to pray for our enemies. And Jesus commands us that. He doesn't suggest it. He commands us to pray for our enemies. In fact, Jesus explained this command in Matthew chapter 5, particularly verse 45. In verse 45, he says, do this because of what theologians call common graces. What's that common graces? Well, the sun shines upon the righteous and the unrighteous. The rain falls for the righteous and the unrighteous. Because of these common graces, therefore, we need to pray for our enemies. That's what our Lord is telling us. But that does not mean that God will not judge the wicked in due course. He will. Every time we pray and say, your kingdom come, thy will be done, thy kingdom come, we are saying, God, judge the evil and the wicked. Every time we say, thy kingdom come, we are praying that God would judge the wicked people. Listen to me. Jesus is not saying that we should not want justice to take place, or that we should not want to see justice of God on his enemies? No. So how should we pray for our enemies? Well, first of all, we need to pray for them to be converted. We need to pray for them to repent. We need

That is a screwed up thinking on the part of so-called progressive Christians. We do not pray for them to succeed in their evil. That's not what our Lord is telling us. We do not pray for them to be blessed in their wickedness so that they may be more wicked. No. We pray as the disciples did in the book of Acts, chapter 4, verse 29. Lord, look upon the threat and grant your servants continually to speak your word in boldness and in courage, with courage. The reason our Lord told us to pray for our enemies, first and foremost, that they would be converted. But secondly, he's telling us not to take matters into our own hands. We don't take matters into our homes, but we go to him. No wonder he said, vengeance is mine, says the Lord. And let me tell you, I lived long enough to know this, that his vengeance is far stronger, far better, far more powerful than you can ever dream. In fact, there are three things here in this imprecatory prayer that I want to share with you. No, that's not a three-point sermon, so don't panic. These are just three things I want to share with you, okay? And if you're taking notes, write them down. In verse 5, he prays that they will not be honored. In verses 6 and 7, he prays that they would not succeed. And in verse 8, he prays that they will not be blessed. Look at them with me very quickly. The honor that the enemy seeks in the Old Testament sense is the honor that comes from military victory, especially if Israel is crushed. And the psalmist is asking for, with all that he's asking for, is for his enemies to be turned back, is for the enemy experience shame of defeat. Beloved, we must not, we should not ask for the defeat of the righteous. Because I know when two Christians have a disagreement or argument, their temptation is try to take revenge. You say, no. This is only about the wicked and evil people. Only upon those who inflict wicked actions on God's people. We should ask for their evil wickedness to be exposed and the righteous be vindicated. Not only that they not be honored, secondly, he said, verses 6 and 7, that they would not succeed in their plans. The psalmist uses a very quaint but very effective imagery. And you have to understand the Middle East to understand that imagery. It's very unusual. Even though we've seen in some cities like New York and other cities is what they have, roof garden. That's not what he's talking about. He's praying that the wicked will be like the grass that falls on a rooftop, which of course withers and dies before even it begins to blossom. You say, how can the grass grow on rooftop? You got to understand, these roofs are made of mud. They're mud roofs, so if the seeds would fall on them, some will sprout, but not for very long, because the soil is shallow. And there is no provision of water, and therefore those will die instantly. They will not grow into a big harvest. Any grass on the rooftop would quickly die. And the psalmist is asking that the wicked might not even have the smallest chance of succeeding. He wants their plans to shrivel up completely and die. So much so that the reaper would not have enough for a handful, or put some harvest under his arm. Question, is it wrong to pray that the efforts of the evil ones would not succeed? Is it wrong to pray that their evil and wicked designs would come to naught? The answer is absolutely not. It is not wrong. It is not wrong. It is not wrong. Have you got this? It is not wrong. We have sadly become so tolerant and accepting of evil that they have grown emboldened.
in the name of compassion, love, and cultural relevance.

0: Sense, we are being willingly deceived. You notice I said willingly? John Stott says, preaching man and his merits instead of Christ and his cross, and substituting the one for the other so that they might not be persecuted for the cross of Christ, which has become common happening today. First of all, we pray that they would not be honored. Secondly, we pray that they will not
1: succeed.
0: And thirdly, verse 8, we pray that they will not be blessed or prosper in their evil designs. This request in verse 8 is connected to the blessing in verse 7. It's connected to that harvest in verse 7. See, in Old Testament times, it was common thing to do is to pray for the harvest and pray for the reapers, those who are working hard to harvest the crop, to bless them as they go. That was a common thing. You see it in the book of Ruth chapter 2 with Boaz. He was blessing them as they go. But it would be wrong to bless evildoers. To bless evildoers would be betrayal of righteousness and an offense to God. It would be like a nation or somebody in a nation who will cooperate with the enemy. We call them traitors, right? In the book of Revelation chapter 12 verse 4, we see a picture of the dragon standing before the woman who's about to give birth so that he may devour the child as soon as he's born. And we know the woman is Israel, and the Messiah, the Son, Jesus, the Christ, was born, came out of Israel. And this is a prophetic picture, my friends. The child is being saved by being snatched by God and being placed on the throne. And that is where Jesus is now. He's on the throne. We know that this is a fulfillment of Genesis 3:15, where Satan constantly striking at the heel of Jesus, constantly, constantly, constantly. But praise God, Christ crushed his head. From that moment, Jesus, from the moment he was born in Bethlehem of Judea, Satan goaded King Herod not only to go and kill him, kill all the babies in that town. And then all the way to the most unjust, the most criminal act of kangaroo court that sentenced the only perfect sinless Son of God to die on the cross. All the way through, Satan was out to destroy the Son of God. But praise God, on the third day, Jesus rose with every ounce of his omnipotence out of the grave. This is the fulfillment of verse 3 of Psalm 129. Plowmen plowed my back and made their furrows long. They scourged the back of our Savior like a farmer plows his field. Isaiah the prophet in 53:5 anticipate this suffering of our Lord Jesus Christ. He said, he is pierced for our transgression. He was crushed for our iniquities. The punishment that brought us peace was upon him. Now, beloved, listen to me. Victory that the psalmist is speaking about will never, never, never, never, never, never go to Satan and his followers. Victory belongs to Jesus and his followers. Revelation 11:15 says, the kingdom of the world has become the kingdom of our Lord and of his Christ. And I can't wait to see that. And it's going to happen maybe sooner than we think. Amen. Because Jesus lives, we live also. Because Jesus has been victorious, we shall be victorious too. Because Jesus defeated Satan and evil, we will defeat Satan and evil. Jesus said in John chapter 16, verse 33, in this world you'll have troubles, But listen, don't miss that most important part. But, can you say but with me? Take heart, I have overcome the world. The psalmist affirms, they did not gain victory over me. They did not gain victory over me. Let me tell you this as I come to the end, conclude. I am sure that some of you might be asking, why is this pattern of oppression of Israel and then victory? Why is this pattern where our Lord Jesus Christ suffered greatly and then received victory in the resurrection? Why do Christians suffer and persecution and then are given victory? Why? And the answer is found in the scripture. So that we know that our power is not from ourselves but from God. You see, that is why the Apostle Paul in 2 Corinthians 4, 7 all the way to 11 could say with confidence, we have this treasure. What treasure is he talking about? The gospel of Jesus Christ. We have this treasure in jars of clay. Why clay? Why are they not in iron? Why are they not in a safe? Why in jars of clay? To show that this all-surpassing power is from God and not from us. Now, amen belongs here. He said, we are hard-pressed on every side, but not crushed. Perplexed, but not despair. Persecuted, but not abandoned. Struck down, but not destroyed. We always carry around in our body the death of Jesus so that the life of Jesus may also be revealed in our bodies. For we who are alive are always being given over to death for Jesus' sake so that his life may be revealed in our mortal bodies. There is a very forceful Christian battle cry. It's in Latin and is placed in the Sinai where supposedly the burning bush had taken place. It says, yet not consumed. Yet not consumed. Will you say that with me? Yet not consumed.
1: You may be hard-pressed, perplexed, persecuted, or struck down, but your victory is assured in Jesus. Thanks for joining Dr. Michael Youssef for Leading the Way. 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Well, a Leading the Way pastor or counselor could help. 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You know, God uniquely positioned Dr. Youssef and Leading the Way, especially in recent years, to have gospel influence in many of the hardest-to-reach places in the world. Allow me to quickly share a summary of a note that was delivered to our office that really encouraged our team. And it will encourage you to know how God is moving in the darkness. A man shared how he'd been part of illegal activities like trafficking, gun smuggling, and more. While serving out his prison time, he came to know Jesus through Leading the Way. He shared the joy of saving for and purchasing a television from his prison cell so he could watch more of Leading the Way content and invite others to join him to also experience the transforming power of the gospel. He asked for prayer that he would allow God to completely change and grow him and others spiritually during the time behind the walls. Please pray for those around the world in prisons, living rooms, and cars leaning into Leading the Way for spiritual growth and guidance. In addition to praying, I hope you'll consider standing with Dr. Youssef and Leading the Way through your prayers and generosity. Be a part of the Open Door campaign while the doors are still open for the gospel to be spread across the world. The number to stand financially with Dr. Youssef today is 1-300-133-589. 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
3: This is Condus Benedict with a thought for the day. In 1 Corinthians chapter 3 verse 11 we read, For no other foundation can anyone lay than that which is laid, which is Jesus Christ. Foundations are important. And when it comes to the church, the most important foundation that we have is the Lord Jesus. In fact, no Christ, no church. Our understanding of the Lord comes to us as we expose ourselves to the teaching of the Word of God, and as we set time aside for prayer and thought on what we read. Someone might say, I'm not a good reader, or I'm not good at comprehension. That might be the case. But we can all pray, we can all ask God for clarity and discernment and wisdom. The thing is, we're not alone. It's not what I have to do. It's not my grunt. It's not what I can achieve or what I can understand. There is something spiritual when it comes to the Lord Jesus. The Holy Spirit indwells. The Holy Spirit stirs. The Holy Spirit challenges. The Holy Spirit enables. And that's the exciting thing about it. That's what this foundation is about. And it's very important. Some time ago, as I was preaching through a series of sermons on what it is to be a Christian, I looked at five dimensions of the Christian growth, and these were important. Attitudes in relation to fellowship, the depth of our fellowship, the deeper our fellowship is, the warmer our fellowship is, the stronger our fellowship is, the stronger the quality of relationship within the body of Christ is with one another. Firstly, with God, then as it impacts my fellow believers. The question I suppose it should be asked is, how can we get to know God more? Is it achievable? Or is it some sort of mystical thing that's reserved for the elite, the pastor, the elders? Something that everyone can get involved in their relationship with God the Father. God is here to be found. In fact, he's never been lost. He's a whisper away. He's a millisecond away. He's so close that we sometimes take him for granted. And we need to be reminded that one way of getting to know God better is to find ourselves reading the Word of God. By doing this, we build on the foundation, a foundation that is found in the Lord Jesus. There's an old Sunday school hymn, and it speaks of reading the Scriptures. The best book to read is the Bible. The best book to read is the Bible. If you read it every day, it will help you on your way. Oh, the best book to read is the Bible. There's also an old saying that goes something like this. The Bible will keep you away from sin, or sin will keep you away from the Bible. Foundations are important. In examining foundations, we must never rely on mechanical means or formulas. They're a guide. We must always be aware of the fact that Christianity and the church is about the Lord Jesus and not us. The three vital aspects of the Christian life. These help to build a strong foundation for any church, for any Christian. They also enable us to get closer to God the Father. Prayer, Bible study, worship, which also includes corporate worship. These are both congregational and individual activities. As we include them in our personal priorities, they will enhance our lives and our church life. Heavenly Father, we often lose sight of who we are and who you are and what you can do in our lives. And sometimes we neglect to open up your word and to spend time with you. Give us a desire in our hearts to do just that. In Jesus' name. This is Condus Benedict with a thought for the day.

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2: Traffic update.
3: Traffic on the M1 moving slowly southbound through Berkeley Pass and Northcliffe Drive. Fig Tree, heavy delays around Fig Tree Grove for the Princes Highway at the Avenue. Bulleye Pass, all clear in both directions. 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
4: Another dad joke? 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
1: This is Condus Benedict. As one considers the early church, it's obvious that the disciples were full on in their commitment to the Lord Jesus. There was urgency in the proclamation of the gospel and an imperative to live out the personal challenge found in the words of the Lord Jesus. "Seek first his kingdom and his righteousness," said he. In its context, this simple sentence opens up the possibilities of a life of faith. Because God never lets people down. He will never leave you in the lurch. As the Bible says, he will never leave nor forsake his own. This passage from Matthew 6 sheds light on God's wonderful provision for life. Not only the spiritual blessings, for he speaks of the physical necessities in life. I do believe that God can meet our physical needs. The clothes we need to wear, the food that we eat, the Lord Jesus promised that he will. We're faced with the challenge to believe it or not. This is a promise that says he will meet our needs. Faith is not getting everything that you want. Faith is learning to survive as we trust God. This is Condus Benedict.
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0: Here's a thought. You're not just trying to survive the day. You're called to shine in it. Jesus said, you are the light of the world. So wherever you go today, work, school, home, take the light with you. Someone needs it.
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1: In stories making news, Anthony Albanese will host a trio of Pacific prime ministers as he tries to bolster Australia's regional influence amid the creeping threat from China. The bilateral meetings with the leaders of Papua New Guinea, Tonga and Samoa will be followed by a Pacific Rugby League event in Brisbane with all four leaders. 9 in 10 renewables investors view data centres as a viable pathway to unlock clean energy investment. The facilities have been identified as a promising development in an otherwise deteriorating investment outlook that could see money drying up for new solar and wind projects. A 14-year-old has been arrested on the Gold Coast, allegedly found carrying two knives. The arrest, part of a police operation during the school holidays. Some Volvo XC40 hybrid model cars are being recalled. A manufacturing flaw can cause the battery to overheat and ignite. In sport, co-hosts US have crashed out of the FIFA World Cup, defeated 4-1 by Belgium. They'll meet Spain in the quarters. That's the news and sport headlines. More details soon.
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3: Looking good right across the board for the early starters. The M1 Princess Motorway, no hassles or holdups all the way from Yalla through Unanderra and good to go up and down the mountain if you are making your way through Mount Ousley and also further on to Helensburg, on to Sydney, no problems for the M1 northbound. Memorial Drive looking very quiet for the moment in between North Wollongong and Bulleye in both directions. On that big deal feeling, you can this Prime Day with big savings on beauty, fitness, fashion and more. 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
4: 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And it's such a blessing. 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Have the best day.
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1: Hi, I'm Bernie Diamond. For some people, just putting food on the table each day is an incredible struggle. Billions live in abject poverty. I was talking to a man recently in Rwanda who was struggling to feed not just his own family, but relatives whose parents were killed in the genocide. And another man in Bangladesh who said to me, mostly we eat rice, but sometimes we don't have anything to eat, so we go hungry. When Jesus was teaching his disciples to pray, one of the things he said to pray for was this: Father, give us this day our daily bread. As I've looked into the eyes of the hungry, I've wondered how different is the meaning of that prayer in their heart than in mine. What sort of a God is Jesus to them when he touches their hearts and says, ask me and I'll provide? Today, that Rwandan man and the other one from Bangladesh, well, they both have enough food for their families. In their hearts, what sort of a God is their God, do you think?
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You're with Gavin Brett, and I'm sharing another verse from the Bible. Romans 8:37 reminds us we are more than conquerors through Christ who loves us. So whatever's ahead for you today, you've already got the victory.

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2: Looking good right across the board for the early starters. The M1 Princess Motorway, no hassles or holdups all the way from Yalla through Unanderra and good to go up and down the mountain if you are making your way through Mount Ousley and also further on to Helensburg, on to Sydney, no problems for the M1 northbound. Memorial Drive looking very quiet for the moment in between North Wollongong and Bulleye in both directions. On that big deal feeling, you can this Prime Day with big savings on beauty, fitness, fashion and more. You'll feel like a big deal. 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
3: A big wave to everyone listening in the car right now, whether you're driving across town or just a few blocks. 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
1: This is Condis Benedict with a thought for the day. If you get a chance, pick up the Gospels, maybe in a modern translation, and read through one of them. Read the story of the Lord Jesus, his birth, his life, his death, his resurrection. Look at the impact that he had on those around him, and look at the world as we know it. If people responded to the Lord Jesus the way they did 2,000 years ago, what would this world be like? Some believed. They had a revelation in their minds and a revolution in their hearts. Others rejected the Lord Jesus. They were indifferent. And some hated the gospel and those who came to faith. Isn't it interesting that if we have a look at the history of the world, this hasn't changed? The good news of the gospel is that the Son came to save the world, not condemn it. This is Condis Benedict with a thought for the day.
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0: Gavin here, and thanks for joining me for breakfast. And don't you find that food connects us? 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
2: In stories making news, Anthony Albanese will host a trio of Pacific prime ministers as he tries to bolster Australia's regional influence amid the creeping threat from China. The bilateral meetings with the leaders of Papua New Guinea, Tonga and Samoa will be followed by a Pacific Rugby League event in Brisbane with all four leaders. 9 in 10 renewables investors view data centres as a viable pathway to unlock clean energy investment. The facilities have been identified as a promising development in an otherwise deteriorating investment outlook that could see money drying up for new solar and wind projects. A 14-year-old has been arrested on the Gold Coast, allegedly found carrying two knives. The arrest, part of a police operation during the school holidays. Some Volvo XC40 hybrid model cars are being recalled. A manufacturing flaw can cause the battery to overheat and ignite. In sport, co-hosts US have crashed out of the FIFA World Cup, defeated 4-1 by Belgium. They'll meet Spain in the quarters. That's the news and sport headlines. More details soon.
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4: For the M1 Princess Motorway, northbound through Dapto, it's getting busy as some traffic building from Fowler's Road past Kanahooka Road. In Mount Kira, an earlier broken down car northbound on the M1 Princess Motorway has been cleared and traffic is back to normal northbound for the M1. And in Windang, there's some traffic lights flashing yellow, the corner of Windang Road at Wattle Avenue. 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
2: 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Psychologist Jocelyn Brewer says that there are people who can actually become toxic in our lives. 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

Hey, it's that time again, dad joke time. It's Gavin here. Here it is. Why did the coffee file a police report? It got mugged. Don't worry, your coffee's safe with me. Have a great morning. Bless you.

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1: Traffic update.
2: For the M1 Princess Motorway, northbound through Dapto, it's getting busy as some traffic building from Fowler's Road past Kanahooka Road. In Mount Kira, an earlier broken down car northbound on the M1 Princess Motorway has been cleared and traffic is back to normal northbound for the M1. And in Windang, there's some traffic lights flashing yellow, the corner of Windang Road at Wattle Avenue. 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
1: This is Condis Benedict with a thought.
2: I love the way the Apostle Paul puts it in Romans chapter 8. If God is for us, who can be against us? Isaiah says to the nation, there is none like him. God speaks and his word has an impact and effect. If God is for us, who can be against us? Being reminded of these truths, how are we then to live? Paul sums it up beautifully in Colossians chapter 3, verse 16. Let the message of Christ dwell among you richly as you teach and admonish one another with all wisdom through psalms, hymns, songs from the Spirit, singing to God with gratitude in your hearts. It's not easy to be a dedicated Christian in today's world, nor was it easy in the first century. Now, having said this, I'm not saying that it's impossible. In fact, just the opposite, because God will always provide everything that we need. His divine nature, says Peter in 2 Peter 1 verse 3, has given us everything we need for a godly life through our knowledge of him who calls us by his own glory and goodness. This has been Condis Benedict with a thought.
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0: morning here on the radio, and I just want to let you know that you are chosen, you are loved, you are God's masterpiece. That's not my opinion. That's what Ephesians 2:10 says. Let that sink in as you step into it today.
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hospital gown. And the dreams we once were dreaming that were held so close felt impossible now.

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2: In stories making news, Anthony Albanese will host the leaders of Papua New Guinea, Tonga and Samoa in a bid to bolster Australia's regional influence in the region as China continues to assert itself. The Prime Minister will then host the group at the State of Origin Decider at Brisbane Suncorp Stadium tonight. Telstra customers are reporting a mobile network outage across the country, which has left thousands unable to make calls or access the internet. Telstra says it is investigating. A 22-year-old Melbourne man has been charged over an eight-hour standoff with police on the Balti Bridge. He was charged with 13 offences and remanded in custody. Overseas, and Nigel Farage, the leader of Reform UK, says he is resigning as an MP due to investigations into his financial backing. He maintains he's done nothing wrong. His resignation will trigger a by-election that he says he will contest. Turning to sport, and in World Cup action, Argentina has survived a scare and staged a comeback to secure a 3-2 win over Egypt. That's the news and sport headlines. I'm Tracy Weir. More details soon.
3: 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Traffic update.
4: In Windang, there are traffic lights flashing yellow. It's the corner of Windang Road at Wattle Avenue. The M1 Princess Motorway northbound through Dapto, some traffic is building either side of Kanahooka Road. The good news, though, after that congestion, you'll be in for a better run northbound through to West Wollongong and no problems through Mount Ousley if you are headed towards Helensburg and further on to the city. Memorial Drive looking like a pretty clear run this morning and moving well in both directions in between North Wollongong and Bulleye. The census is coming this August. You'll get instructions soon on what to do in the census. Every answer matters. 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
5: As we spend the morning together, here's a verse that always encouraged me. 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
1: When life gets tough, it's important to have someone to encourage you, someone to talk with and that listens. Giving encouragement is one of the best things you can do for someone. When you encourage someone, you're giving them the strength to keep going. You're telling them that they're not alone and that you believe in them. Here are some tips on how you can encourage someone today. Smile. This shows you're interested and that you care. Give compliments. I really appreciate this about you. Listen. Sometimes people just need to vent and just need someone to listen. Offer a helping hand. And fifthly, send a note, a text, an email, or the old-fashioned letter. Let them know you're thinking of them. Receiving encouragement can be just as important. Saying thank you, paying it forward, being grateful and showing gratitude. Let's focus on the positive things in your life and be more mindful of the good things people do for you. I hope these tips have been helpful. Remember, giving and receiving encouragement is a two-way street. When you take the time to encourage others, we're also filling up our own cup. So go out and spread some encouragement today. You never know how much of a difference you can make in someone's life. Until next time, this is Pastor G. God bless.
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You don't just bring your skills, you carry hope, faith, and purpose with you. You make a difference. This is Gavin Brett, and I trust you have the best day.

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1: Oh, I'm obsessed with the way your head is laying on my chest. 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
1: Thank you for inviting us into your morning. 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
1: Hi, I'm Bernie Diamond. Being European, I have to confess, I love cooking. I love good food. So all the cooking shows on TV are just a delight to me. And I like really surprising combinations. We've all had mashed potatoes. Boring. But the other night, I learned a new way of making this most humble of all dishes. Instead of butter and milk and mashing the living daylights out of the spuds, you use extra virgin olive oil and just crush them with a fork. And then, here's the piste de resistance. You roughly chop some watercress and mix it through. Unbelievable. Try it. Mashed potatoes will never be the same again. It's funny how we can take just a few simple ingredients and mix them up together in a new way with stunning results. Religion's a bit like mashed potatoes. Boring. But then you take Jesus and let him flow through your life like that olive oil with stunning results. And life's never the same again.
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Hi, this is Gavin. And before the day gets busy, why don't you take a moment to pause, breathe, pray, reflect? 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
1: In stories making news, Telstra mobile services have been hit with an apparent outage, with thousands of customers reporting they're blacked out. People across the country have reported issues. The telco says it's looking into an issue affecting calls and some data connections, suggesting customers try again as it may work on a retry. Enrolments at 40% of Victoria's boys' schools have fallen by up to a quarter. Four Catholic schools have recorded drops of up to 19 full classrooms in the past decade. The United States has announced fresh strikes on Iran. US Central Command says the military action is in response to Iranian attacks on three commercial vessels in the Strait of Hormuz. And Argentina is through to the World Cup quarterfinals after coming from two down to beat Egypt 3-2. Lionel Messi equalised in the 83rd minute before the defending champs secured a win in the 93rd minute. That's the news and sport headlines. I'm Tracy Weir. More details soon.
0: God's Money Matters with Darren Lordenbar.
2: I think I've discovered a method for financial success in the Bible. Are you interested in hearing about it? It happened when presenting a workshop recently. I uncovered what I think is a pattern that seems to me to be worth following. It's a bit of a formula for financial success. It came about when I was listening to one of the participants that I'd asked to read Malachi 3, 6-12. Hearing it read out loud is what triggered it. Listen as I read it and see what you think. Malachi 3, 6-12. I, the Lord, do not change, so you, the descendants of Jacob, are not destroyed. Ever since the time of your ancestors, you have turned away from my decrees and have not kept them. Return to me, and I'll return to you, says the Lord Almighty. But you ask, how are we to return? Will a mere mortal rob God? Yet you rob me. But you ask, how are we robbing you? In tithes and offerings, you are under a curse, your whole nation, because you are robbing me. Bring the whole tithe into the storehouse, that there may be food in my house. Test me in this, says the Lord God Almighty, and see if I will not throw open the floodgates of heaven and pour out so much blessing that there will be not enough room to store it. I'll prevent the pests from devouring your crops, and the vines in your fields will not drop their fruit before it is ripe, says the Lord God Almighty. Then all the nations will call you blessed, for yours will be a delightful land, says the Lord Almighty. The main points that came to light for me are these. Firstly, the Lord does not change. He says this in verse 6. This is a great reminder to us if we think the Old Testament is relevant. In verse 7 and 8 it says, we have turned away from God, and we are told we are robbing God. Wow. And it seems because of this we're under a curse. But here's the good news. If we stop robbing God by bringing in our tithes into the church, then, it says in verse 10 and 11, God will bless us, our labour and our investments, which will then in turn allow us to point people to Him. In verse 12 it says, we will stand out to those around us because of God's blessings. Now this is not a prosperity doctrine, it's God's word. So in today's world, what does this look like? Well, that's where I see a bit of a sequence. 1. Put God first. 2. Get your heart right with Him. 3. As a consequence of getting our heart right, we'll trust Him more and want to display our faith in Him by giving our tithes and offerings. And 4. By honouring Him and expressing our faith in practical ways, He will bless us beyond measure. Finally, the climax is that Him blessing us, we get the chance to point people to God, the provider of all these blessings. This sounds pretty awesome to me. What about you? Are you ready to take action and get right with God?
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0: 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That's why I love spending these mornings together with you.
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2: Remember that guy Jacob from the Bible? He's pictured as a conniving negotiator. His prayers are full of requests to God, but too often he's just trying to win the deal with God to get what he wants. Despite his ability to negotiate, one day Jacob faced someone he couldn't overpower. The Bible tells the story of a time when a mysterious figure wrestled with Jacob. They wrestled all night, but still Jacob was no closer to winning. It's only when the person cripples him that Jacob realizes that he's been wrestling with God all along. You and I are often tempted to wrestle with God. We try to get him to do things our way, to give us what we want on our terms. But the truth is, we'll never win. When you do finally surrender to God, you'll realize that his ways are way better than yours. When you let him win, you win too.
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0: You know, I don't always wake up full of energy. 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
2: What is it to be wise? 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Wisdom requires us to stop, think, even pray about our actions and ask, what is the wise thing to do here?
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